0: let me tell you about it. 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
1: Stardate September 22nd. Listening to the Sun. After this,
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1: Stardate September 22nd. The sun speaks to us. It tells us about conditions deep inside it, far below its surface. That helps scientists understand how the sun is put together, how it works, and how it changes. Listening to the sun is called helioseismology. It works in the same way that seismology works on Earth. Motions inside the sun generate sound waves. Those waves can travel all the way around the sun. And they can travel deep inside it. They cause the surface to vibrate, and scientists can measure the vibrations, the sun's voice. The voice is complicated. It's producing many frequencies of sound, like a diva singing many octaves of notes all at the same time. Some of the waves penetrate all the way to the core, where the sun generates energy. Others stay close to the surface. Scientists have to unscramble this cacophony to understand what the waves are telling us. One thing that scientists have learned recently is that an important region in its magnetic field has changed over the past four decades. Today, that region is much closer to the surface than it was 40 years ago, suggesting that our star is undergoing some changes. The magnetic field is especially important to Earth. Magnetic storms can knock out satellites and power grids, disrupt radio waves, and cause other problems. So we may be able to better protect our technology by listening to the voice of the sun. Our web address is stardate.org. For the McDonald Observatory, I'm Billy Henry.

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0: Space 101.1. My name is Mitch Etter, and you've got it tuned to Northwest Orbit, local music from around the Pacific Northwest. I'm here every Tuesday from 7 to 8 p.m., and usually I'm here alone bringing you some of the best of the Pacific Northwest, but today I've got a guest in studio. We've got the president of the Seattle Composers Alliance, Seven Sky. Welcome to Northwest Orbit.
1: Thanks, Mitch.
0: One of my favorite things about doing this show is that a lot of musicians end up listening to the show. Bands are emailing in their new songs, and they're listening to them. And you're offering a program that can really help a lot of these bands. Can you tell us about what is happening over at Seattle Composers Alliance?
1: Yeah, totally. There's a lot of things happening at Seattle Composers Alliance. We have an output of about 50 events per year under the categories of our mission, community, education, opportunity. Kind of under all three umbrellas, we have our new studio sessions program. And so that's a program where we book an ensemble, book a studio, and we distribute that opportunity amongst a cohort of artists. And these can be bands, singer-songwriters, traditional composers, really anyone who wants to have winds, strings, brass on their track. That's what the program is here to serve.
0: And that is uncommon for a lot of bands. A lot of bands, they just kind of have your singer, maybe a couple of guitar players, drums, bass. But I think a lot of songwriters, they imagine themselves being able to go, oh, I would love strings and horns, clarinet, all this stuff. And to do that, you need to find session musicians who are often expensive, and to book studio time is very expensive. So you guys kind of offer a very, very discounted version of that experience.
1: Yeah, exactly. We're able to offer this opportunity to a cohort, which means that we're looking at, in a lot of cases, about 10% of the cost. If you were to take into account a full studio day and, you know, horn or wind or string players with crazy hourlies and multi-hour minimums, just to get a horns on a single track can be $2,000 when you take everything all together, you know? And so this studio session, we actually have a flexible registration rate as well that takes into account the duration of the track, the complexity of the arrangement. And another element we haven't touched on yet is that there is an arranger involved with this. For this upcoming studio session, it'll be me, but for future ones, we want to bring in more arrangers as well, if you're listening, arrangers. And the arranger's job is basically to be the bridge between artists and the bands and the traditional composers and the ensemble. Normally, they're communicating those ideas through sheet music, and the artists and arrangers are collaborating ahead of time so that when the studio day happens, everyone knows what's being recorded, and then it's just the player's job to make sure it's recorded at that professional standard.
0: So we'll hit this link a few times today, but if people want to like sign up or learn more, they can watch videos from the first session, because this is the second time you're doing this. What's the website? What's the link people can go to register or learn more about this?
1: seattlecomposers.org/studio sessions.
0: Perfect. So what Seven and I have done today, Seven has come in and we're going to be playing a lot of artists who participated in the first of these studio sessions. And do we want to start off? What would we want to start off hearing today?
1: I think it'd be great to start off with Jenny Davis. She mm-hmm. is an incredible local jazz artist and singer. She has a track called Wise Up, which features Mark Taylor and Jovino Santos Neto. And it's funny because Jovino's actually been a featured artist for one of our other live sessions concert series. And Mark Taylor, we actually just saw him last night for a reading session that we did at Music Works Northwest. So it's a really intimate community, and I think this is a great track to start off with. Prominent saxophone, which is my bread and butter.
0: Perfect. We've got Seven Sky, president of Seattle Composers Alliance, here in the studio, and we're now going to hear Wise Up by Jenny Davis.

0: That is Mercedes Nicole with I'll Play the Blues for You on Space 101.1 FM. Before Mercedes Nicole, we had Jenny Davis with the song Wise Up. And in studio today, we have the president of the Seattle Composers Alliance, Seven Sky, with us. He's here talking about the Studio Sessions program that is happening. And both of those artists participated in the first round of that session. And Seven and I were just talking about that. We want to clarify, the songs we just heard were not recorded during those sessions. The ones that the artists performed are still being mixed and mastered, but you can stay tuned for that. Seven, welcome back.
1: thanks for welcoming me back.
0: Yeah, did I get all that right?
1: Yeah, totally. Speaking of the first studio sessions, I want to touch on the amazing players that we had and the amazing studio we had. So for the studio is Avast Recording Co., Historic Studio, Modest Mouse, and Soundgarden, all those incredible bands have recorded there. And for instrumentalists, we had Brian Bermudez on tenor sax, we had Arthur Sagami on Barry sax, and we had Daniel Lombard on trumpet. And those latter two players, Daniel and Arthur, we actually have a tune for each one of them. So Arthur Sagami doing a rearranged version of a Persona 4 soundtrack.

0: That right there is from Arthur Sagami's Instagram page, just doing a little snippet from the Persona 4 soundtrack rearranged for all of his wonderful saxophones. And now, Seven, you wanted to play something from our friend Daniel?
1: Yeah, Daniel Lombard is an excellent trumpet player. He's part of the initial studio sessions. We'll definitely be bringing him back for a future one. He plays trumpet in Hard Maybe, who, if I recall, has a performance coming up, right?
0: Yes, they are playing live, a free concert on Space 101.1. We have a series called Magnuson Park Live where we do free concerts here in Magnuson Park. And Hard Maybe and the artist Ray Wolf are both playing a free show this Saturday. Tickets are free, but you do need to RSVP for them. You can do that on our Space 101.1 Instagram page, finding the link there. But yeah, so a little preview of that upcoming concert and a back preview for the first Seattle Composers Alliance studio sessions. We're going to hear this Hard Maybe song. Listen to the sax and horns and enjoy. Here is Hard Maybe with the song The Docks.

out of school, might be out of jail, might have missed your bus cause your watch was off. Come down to the docks, there's no judgment here. Have a beer, leave your misery at home with your sad and lonesome fear. This day will not be

0: Space 101.1. That is No Monaco with the song Starflakes here on Space 101.1. Before that, we heard music from Hard Maybe with their song The Docks. If you enjoyed that, you can see Hard Maybe play a live concert for free right here in Magnuson Park. They're doing one of our Magnuson Park live sessions. Again, these are free concerts we put on here for Space 101.1. If you've seen our YouTube channel where we have live performances from bands, this is that session, and you can attend it for free. Just grab that free ticket link in our bio on Instagram, and we hope to see you here this Saturday for Hard Maybe and Ray Wolf doing that free concert. My name is Mitch Etter. I'm here every Tuesday from 7 to 8 p.m. playing music from around the Pacific Northwest, usually here by myself, but today I've got a guest with me, Seven Sky, the president of the Seattle Composers Alliance, and he's been helping pick all the songs this hour. Tell me, why did we hear these two songs from No Monaco and Hard Maybe?
1: Well, Hard Maybe, we had Daniel Lombard on trumpet in that band, and he was part of the initial studio sessions program that we had just back in August.
0: And remind me, for people who are just tuning in, what is this studio sessions? How does it benefit local musicians?
1: Studio Sessions is a new program by Seattle Composers Alliance where we book a studio, we book an ensemble, one or more players, and these can be wind, string, horn players. And we distribute the opportunity and the registration rate across all artists. So we make the process of recording with horn, brass, wind, string players more accessible to all artists in the Pacific Northwest.
0: That's fantastic. And so you've done one series already, kind of a pilot program that was a huge success. You're coming back with another and another one. So are there registration dates people need to know about or anything?
1: Yes, indeed. October 1st will be the next deadline. And all artists need to have really is a demo or a click track or their fully produced track ready to go. That's required upon submission so that we can make sure that the work that the arranger is putting in is aligned with the end result of the project. And speaking of arranging, actually, I was the arranger for the first studio sessions, and I'll be the arranger for the next. We're looking to build up a roster of more arrangers as the program develops. But No Monaco, that last band we just heard, is just such a great example of a band that has such an amazing sound that really lends itself to having horns. And the track that we worked on for the first studio sessions, which you didn't just hear because that track is currently being mixed and mastered right now, mm-hmm. but that band in general, their sound, it lends itself so well to, you know, horn stabs and long melodic phrases. And I'm just so proud of the work we did for the first one. And this program is really close to my heart because as a local arranger, I've had the pleasure of working with so many local bands and adding that final, you know, cherry on top. And we have an example of that coming up next with Galloway, and Just Like a Weekend is the name of the track.
0: Perfect. And before we play that, let's give a shout out to what website can people go to learn more about these studio sessions programs, learn more and potentially get involved.
1: Yeah, if anyone wants to learn more, the URL is seattlecomposers.org/studio sessions.
0: And should we hear a tune by Galloway? What are we going to hear?
1: We're going to hear Just Like a Weekend, and I'm really proud of the horn work that Jesse and I did on this. It's a great example of what horns can do when they elevate a track.

0: 1,000 times. Don't even know why I'd call it original.
1: Space 101.1. That is the artist Seven Sky with the song Originality. And we have Seven Sky here in studio, president of the Seattle Composers Alliance. Before I start bringing you on the mic again, we also want to mention the song we heard right before your tune, Originality. We heard Galloway with the song Just Like a Weekend. And, of course, with your song, you had a big hand in creating it. You also had a big hand in the Galloway song. And every song we've been playing on the air today, it all kind of relates back to this new program that the Seattle Composers Alliance is doing. And for those just tuning in, can you give us a recap of kind of what this program is, how it benefits local musicians?
2: So yeah, Studio Sessions by Seattle Composers Alliance is a program where we book an ensemble, we book a studio, and we distribute this opportunity and this cost amongst a cohort of artists. Too often the logistics, the I need to know the right people, I need to have, you know, however many thousands saved up for a track, all of these things get in the way of collaborating with wind, string, horn players, and so that's the barrier that we're trying to eliminate.
1: Yes, and you had one session that was very successful. You did another one, and now we're opening up registration for the third session, which is open through October 1st. And if you want to learn more about this, potentially get involved, what is the URL people need to go to for that?
2: seattlecomposers.org/studio sessions.
1: And I want to get back into some more music. What do we want to play next?
2: Well, two of the artists that participated in the last session, Roseanne Olson and Standish & Co., they are both excellent artists in their own right. And I think one of the things we could highlight here, the breadth of genre, I think, is really important for people to keep in mind. It's so common that people go, oh, my genre doesn't lend itself to horns or strings or whatnot. But if you find that and work with the right arranger, you can really make some amazing magic happen.
1: Well, totally. I was looking at the Seattle Composers Alliance website, and there's a lot of helpful tools, because I think a lot of musicians, they've probably dreamed of having horns and string arrangements, woodwinds on their tracks, but they do not know the first place to start. And one of the things you have on your website is there's kind of this thing that, like, oh, you can, are you wanting these kind of like long sustained notes as like a bed underneath? Do you want kind of quick stabs? And you have these audio demonstrations showing kind of the type of sounds that could be arranged on the track to kind of help guide the composers or the arrangers kind of decide, like, oh, how can we best benefit your track? What are you looking for? And these artists can be in the studio and collaborate in real time as well during these sessions. Yeah, it's all very cool, and all that can be found at Seattle Composers Alliance. Let's hear this tune by Roseanne Olson. This is Glory Be, and you're listening to Space 101.1.

0: Space 101.1, and that is Standish & Co. with the song Raise the Stakes. I've played that song in the air before, and I always feel like people probably know what that means, but I always feel the need to necessitate that stakes is spelled S-T-A-K-E-S. It's not about raising cattle and raising stakes. It's raising the stakes. Yeah. Standish & Company, Raise the Stakes right there, Space 101.1. Before that, we heard Roseanne Olsen with the song Glory Be. And my name is Mitch Etter. I'm here every Tuesday from 7 to 8 p.m. playing local music from around the Pacific Northwest. Normally, I do this show by myself, but I've got a special guest in studio today. We've got Seven Sky, the president of the Seattle Composers Alliance. Welcome back, Seven.
1: Thanks, Mitch.
0: All today, we're nearing the end of our hour together, but all today we've been talking about this new program that the Seattle Composers Alliance is doing, Studio Sessions. And for people just tuning in, can you tell us a little bit about what this program does for musicians?
1: Yeah, we find that bands, artists, traditional singer-songwriters and composers, so many people want to collaborate with live wind, string, horn, brass players, but they find that the timing, the connections, the money, there's too many things that get in the way.
0: Absolutely.
1: And so SCA has, we've taken it upon ourselves to launch this new program. We're going to have our third

0: studio session in October. And what it is we book an ensemble, we book a studio, and then we have a day where we try to slam as many artists into the opportunity as possible, distributing that opportunity, that cost amongst a cohort, increasing accessibility for everybody.
1: That's so great you guys do that. If people want to find out more, what website can they go to do that?
0: SeattleComposers.org/studio sessions.
1: And again, remind me what... remind our listeners what your role is. You've been an arranger for these sessions before, but we've got who do we have come in this upcoming session? Who can people work with if they choose to take this opportunity?
0: Yeah, so in the last track we heard from Standish, the Barry saxophone player of that ensemble, Arthur Sagami, he's going to be our one and only extremely versatile multi-instrumentalist for our next studio sessions. He not only plays Barry sax, but also tenor, alto, and soprano sax, plus flute, clarinet, and bass clarinet. So there's a lot of sounds we're allowing artists to submit a track and get up to three layers. Any combination of those instruments he plays will be accepted.
1: Fantastic. Should we get into another song?
0: Yeah, this one I think is really important for the Studio Sessions program because it's an artist that I worked with a few years ago who I actually used to manage, Spence Hood. He's now based in Atlanta. But he had this amazing opportunity to work with the Sound Ensemble, which is a 12-piece chamber orchestra. And I did all the arrangements for these live orchestral versions of these tracks. And this is the direction that this program can go in, where artists can play with a much larger ensemble, including strings, horns, winds, and brass all at the same time, and percussion.
1: And if people want to produce songs like this, they can do that through the Seattle Composers Alliance. Let's hear this tune by Spence Hood called Father Finley.

Legend has it he was raised in an attic. Mom and dad could barely afford the same pattern of asylum after asylum, praying to Poseidon to keep the darkness outside of him. They say he never muttered a word until the crucifix around the neck of a corrections officer caught his eye. He said, my oh my, I think I just found my ticket out of hell on earth.

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He just stands in the rubble beneath the floodlights, with spike the chains on his feet and weak muscles he walked off. Spawned a generation of knockoff fanatics who got caught claiming they was raised in the attic to follow in the steps of a priest who traded his fate for the depths of the sea. Feet hurt, hands are dirty. Warden said supper ends around 5:30, but I don't think we need to save him a seat tonight. Feet hurt, hands are dirty. Warden said supper ends around 5:30, but I don't think we need to save him a seat tonight. Feet hurt, hands are dirty. Warden said supper ends around 5:30, but I don't think we need to save him a seat tonight.

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2: Spence Hood on Space 101.1. We just heard his song, Father Finley, the live orchestra version that my guest in studio today, Seven Sky, had a big hand in making happen. And we're at the end of our hour today, Seven. This has been so much fun. Thank you for being here today.
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Hey there, Seattle. You are tuned into the Bargain Bin Vinyl Hour here on Space 101.1 FM. My name is Megan, and I'm so glad to have you along with me for this evening. And this is my show, the Bargain Bin Vinyl Hour, all vinyl. You're going to hear for the next hour. And up tonight, I'm feeling a little inspired. I was just in Nashville this past weekend, and I went to a dobro camp. I play the dobro guitar and had a great time. And so tonight, I thought I'm going to break out some classic country for you all, and along with some other stuff. It's going to be a lot of fun. So settle in, get cozy out there. Kicking us off tonight. A very Nashville-y song from Kris Kristofferson.

There we go. Cue it up and ready to go. All right, Kris Kristofferson to be the devil. All right, here we go. It's the Bargain Bin Vinyl Hour here on Space 101.1 FM.

couple of years back, I come across a great and wasted friend of mine in the hallway of a recording studio. And while he was reciting some poetry to me that he'd written, I saw that he was about a step away from dying, and I couldn't help but wonder why. And the lines of this song occurred to me. I'm happy to say he's no longer wasted, and he's got him a good woman. And I'd like to dedicate this to John and June, who helped show me how to beat the devil. It was wintertime in Nashville, down on Music City Row, and I was looking for a place to get myself out of the cold, to warm the frozen feeling that was eating at my soul, keep the chilly wind off my guitar. My thirsty wanted whiskey, my hunger needed beans. But it'd been a month of payday since I'd heard that eagle scream. So with a stomach full of empty and a pocket full of dreams, I left my pride and stepped inside a bar. Actually, I guess you'd call it a tavern. Cigarette smoke to the ceiling and sawdust on the floor. Friendly shadows. I saw that there was just one old man sitting at the bar. And in the mirror I could see him checking me and my guitar. And he turned and said, "Come up here, boy, and show us what you are." I said, "I'm dry." And he bought me a beer. He nodded at my guitar and said, "It's a tough life, ain't it?" I just looked at him. He said, "You ain't making any money, are you?" I said, "You've been reading my mail." He just smiled, said, "Let me see that guitar. I got something you ought to hear." Then he laid it on me.

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And if you should die explaining how the things that they complain about are things they could be changing, who do you think's gonna care?

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Well, the old man was a stranger, but I'd heard his song before, back when failure had me locked out on the wrong side of the door, when no one stood behind me but my shadow on the floor, and lonesome was more than a state of mind. You see, the devil haunts a hungry man. If you don't want to join him, you gotta beat him. I ain't saying I beat the devil, but I drank his beer for nothing. Then I stole his song.

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And I guess I'll die explaining how the things that they complain about are things they could change, hoping someone's gonna care.

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I catch myself crying. There are fools, I was one, but it's over and done, and I'm trying, but I catch myself crying. I catch myself

All right, welcome back. Welcome back to the Bargain Bin Vinyl Hour here on Space 101.1 FM. If you are just tuning in, you are right on time for this special Nashville-inspired show this evening. Lots of great classic country vinyl on the decks tonight. And we started things out with Kris Kristofferson doing To Beat the Devil from his Kristofferson album from 1969. After that, one from Eddie Arnold that was Soul Deep from the Love and Guitars album from 1970. Roger Miller in there with I Catch Myself Crying. That was from his album from 1965, The One and Only. And closing out that set, one from Vicky Carr. And that was her version of Everybody's Talking. That's from her album from 1970, Nashville by Carr.

queued up and ready to go. The first song that we're going to hear in this next set, actually all the songs that we're going to hear in this next set, were recorded at RCA's Studio B in Nashville, Tennessee on Music Row. And I had the chance to tour the studio. They do public tours. And I gotta say, this past weekend, and I'm still kind of buzzing from it. There's something very special about standing in the same place where so many artists have come before and made songs into, you know, from lyrics on a sheet to the recordings that we know and love. And Studio B had been around from about 1957 to 1977, and over that time they put out a ton of number one hits, and it was a big shift for putting Nashville on the music map back in 1957. And we're gonna hear a few tracks. And you know, when we did the tour, the acoustics, I think in every recording studio are pretty special, but maybe if you listen to these tracks, see if you can kind of pick up on the vibe, you know, that comes from them, and the acoustics, the unique acoustics they have in that studio. Let's see if it rings out on these tracks. Up first, we're going to do one from Hank Snow. This was from the Snowbird album, and we're going to hear the track Address Unknown from Hank Snow. All right, here we go.

All right, closing out that set, that was Hank Lachlan there with Let Me Be the One. That was from a Best of Hank Lachlan album. And Jim Reeves before that, He'll Have to Go. That was the title track from this album of the same name. And Hank Snow at the top of the set with Address Unknown. And those tracks were all recorded at RCA's Studio B in Nashville, Tennessee, a Music Row, a place that I just got the chance to tour, and it's a pretty special place. So I do recommend that if you're at the Country Music Hall of Fame and Museum in Nashville, be sure to add on the tour. I think you will not regret it. All right, and just as a reminder, you can follow along with tonight's playlist over at space101fm.org. And archived episodes of the shows are up there for 2 weeks at a time for all the different programs on space. And you can also check out last week's episode. My friend Charles was here, and it was part two. The first time Charles was here, we had a power outage at the station, and so we tried it again, and it worked out great last week. So if you missed that, you can check out that episode. It's up there on the Bargain Bin Vinyl Hour website. And speaking of Studio B, I just realized too, he played a Dolly Parton song, her version of Mule Skinner Blues, from an album that was also recorded at Studio B. Another frequent flyer at Studio B was Elvis Presley. He recorded a ton of stuff at that studio, and the grand piano that's in that room is the one that he played on or that you hear on a lot of iconic Elvis songs. And so that was pretty cool to see that too.

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1: We are going to keep this country train moving. Up next, one from Charlie Pride. We're going to hear Louisiana Man. All right, here we go. It's the Bargain Bin Vinyl Hour here on Space 101.1 FM.

like the west wind. She can weep, she can wail, but the tunes that she plays just ain't selling today.

It's funny you're asking. I never gave her a name.

All right, welcome back. If you're just tuning in, my name is Megan, and this is the Bargain Bin Vinyl Hour here on Space 101.1 FM. All vinyl records you're hearing tonight. And at the top of the last set, let's see, we kicked it off with Charlie Pride with Louisiana Man. 1969, the sensational Charlie Pride was the name of that album. And after that one from Bobby Bear, that was This Guitar Is For Sale, and that was from 1978 from his album Bear. And Bobby Bear, also a recording artist at RCA Studio B. Not that track, but he did record there. Also recording at Studio B was Waylon Jennings. There you heard Dream Baby, How Long Must I Dream? That's their Roy Orbison track, am I right? And that was from his album The One and Only from 1967. And Waylon Jennings, before he was the superstar that he became, he was a session musician at Studio B. He actually played with Bobby Bear's recordings. So there you go. After Waylon, one from Jim Reeves. We went back to that album because I just couldn't stand it. It's just that good.

Jim Reeves with Home was the name of the song. Also off of that He'll Have to Go album, 1960. And wild card in there, Hoyt Axton. A little bluesy. It's kind of a bluesy album from him. The song you heard was Nobody Knows You When You're Down and Out. And the album was Long Old Road. And just remember, tonight's playlist is up at space101fm.org. If you hear anything that you like and you want to go back and check it out, it's all there for you. And also archived episodes that you can check out for 2 weeks at a time for this show and all the other programs on space.

0: Herbie Mann telling me to get on.
1: Okay.
0: Well, we are going to get on, and we're going to follow that that blues vibe. We're going to depart just a little bit, and we're going to carry it on with Taj Mahal. Coming up next, I've got Fish and Blues by Taj Mahal, and this is off of the Real Thing album, recorded live at the Fillmore East. All right, here we go. Fish and Blues by Taj Mahal.

mama gone fishing. Yes, I'm gone fishing, and my baby gone fishing too. I'm a gone fishing. Yes, I'm gone fishing, and my baby gone fishing too. I'm a gone fishing. Yes, I'm going fishing, and my baby gone fishing too. Thank you.

Okay, the Allman Brothers closing us out this evening. That was Come and Go Blues. That was from their Brothers and Sisters album from 1973. And Taj Mahal before that with a live track, Fish and Blues. And that was from a live double album, The Real Thing, from 1971, recorded Fillmore East. So we started out with classic country, and we just sprinkled a little blues in there at the end. Make sure you stick around for Magnuson Blues, which is coming on right after this. So I got you a little queued up for that. But thanks again for hanging out with me this evening, and for tuning in wherever you're tuning in, and supporting community radio. It's a very important thing, and we couldn't do it without you. So this is all volunteer effort here, and we appreciate you, and appreciate you listening, and hope to see you back here same time, same place next week. And until then, take care of yourselves out there and take care of each other. I'm gonna let the MGs take us out of here, and yeah, enjoy. All right, we'll see you soon. Bye.

Welcome, this is John Woolley, your host on Space 101.1 FM, bringing you the Magnuson Blues Show. Yeah, 2 hours of great blues and R&B. So hopefully you're sitting comfortably, turn that knob up and get ready for the master of the telecasters. He's going to kick off the show tonight, Mr. Albert Collins with Master Charge.

0: get too much on the bill, dear. Oh, $500 already, baby. Yeah, but I know that, but you know that 18% is killing me. Yeah, I understand, I know you want to charge it and everything, but yeah, no, yeah.
1: From the American Express.
0: Wait a minute, man. I told you to take that MasterCard with you. Take one with you and leave one at home. But you look good in them blue jeans, though. Yeah, I stand up. They got them on sale up that side of the wall. $15, man, on sale, darling. Boy, I'm gonna make me strut down the street in them blue jeans. Yeah, Lord, you just leave them, wear them dresses on the weekend. Baby. Well, charge it then, baby. That's all right.
1: I have a visa.
0: What? Give me the scissors and I'm going to cut them up. Well, you ought to be ashamed of yourself. You... Yeah, I know, darling.
1: Charge it.
0: Yeah, go on, charge it, darling. I'm guilty. Go on. I know you're going to charge it. And... Oh, I know you look good in them blue jeans. Look like you've been pulled in them.

Yeah, Johnny Copeland there with Blues Ain't Nothing. So next up is Howlin' Wolf, and he went to the UK back in the day and recorded with some notable musicians, Mr. Eric Clapton, Steve Winwood, Bill Wyman, Charlie Watts, to name a few, and put together an album called The London Sessions. And this is their version of I Ain't Superstitious.

Yeah, that was Lobster there with I Don't Need No Policeman. And before that, Howling Wolf from the London Howling Wolf sessions, I Ain't Superstitious. So next up is Jimmy D. Lane, and he's got a track called What Makes People.

great guitar players out of Texas. That was Jimmy Vaughn and a track called The Pleasures All Mine. And before that, the Marque Blue Rick Latina Project with Mississippi Soul. It's a bit of a mouthful, say the least. Anyway, next up is Mojo Morganfield and a track called It's Good to Be King.

Sandra Hall there with a track called I Need to Love You, and before that Government Mule with their version of the classic Bobby Bland Ain't No Love in the Heart of the City, and before that Mojo Morgan Field. So Ronnie Wood got together at the Royal Albert Hall with some of his buddies as a tribute to Jimmy Reed, and this is a track featuring Mick Hucknall from Simply Red, and Mick Taylor, the phenomenal guitar player, was with the Rolling Stones for many years. Anyway, this is Got Nowhere to Go.

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1: Yeah, just before the station ID, we had the Mark Knoll Band with High Time. Before that, Jack Bruce from his album Knights of the Blues Table, Send for Me. So talking of blues and some of the greats, let's have Junior Wells with his version of I Just Want to Make Love to You.

I just got to make love. I just got to, baby. I got to. I just got to.

This is your host, John Wooler. Hopefully enjoying the show so far. Enjoying the blues. Got plenty more of them coming up. That was Ernie Johnson and a track called Move Along. And before that, Robert Conley Farr with a track called Just Jive. Okay, so Duke Robillard had the honor of working with Duke on a couple of records. And what a great guitar player. Brilliant swing player. Anyway, this is a track called Grooving in the Swamp.

Yeah, Model T Slim there with Shake Your Boogie. And before that, GA20. Great live band. If you ever get a chance to see them, go do so. That was a track called No No. Omar and the Howlers before that with Mail Order Mojo. So next up is Richville and a track called Lord and the Devil.

AJ Fullerton there was Slipping Away, and before that, Clay Hammond with a track called License to Steal. So moving on, Etta James, and God, so many great tracks, and I always have to play her because she's one of the greats in my opinion. This is a cool cut that she recorded for Chess, 842-3089, Call My Name.

Young lady Molly O'Brien, that was called Little Baby, and that's from an album Blues by Willie Dixon. Chad Rupp and the Sugar Roots before that. I Got You, Etta James, of course, started us off with 8423089. So next up, Jovan Webb, and a track called Bottom of a Bottle.

Turn Out the Lights. That was Robert Ely. And before that, Slow Leak with a track called When the Clock Strikes 12. Jovan Webb before that with Bottom of a Bottle. So this is John Wilder having to sign off. Come back next week for another 2 hours great blues and R&B. Going to leave you with James Stewart and a track called When I Met You, Baby. Have a great week and remember, be safe out there.

You're listening to Space 101.1, KMGP, LPFM, in Magnuson Park. I'm Lawrence Purrier, and this is Rotations, an hour of radio where you and I together explore the expansive world of creative music. And we open tonight with a real sonic rarity, Minoru Muraoka's Shakuhachi Flute, played over funk breaks and Kodo strings. And it's from his 1970 record Bamboo, recently reissued by Mr. Bongo. This is The Positive and the Negative.

That was Soft Machine's Green Books off their new record 13. It's John Etheridge and Theo Travis still steering the band more than 50 years into its run. And we open the hour with Minoru Muraoka's The Positive and the Negative. Coming up, this is a run of tracks pulled from a new photography book of unpublished 1970s portraits, which I'll tell you more about on the other side. We start with Captain Beefheart and his magic band with Her Eyes Are a Blue Million Miles. 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

That was Alice Coltrane with Turiya and Ramakrishna off her 1970 record Ta, the El Daoud. Before that, a track I've recently grown obsessed with, Dori Previn's Mythical Kings and Iguanas from her 1971 record of the same name. Before that, Graham Parsons with $1,000 Wedding off 1974's classic Grievous Angel. And we opened the set with Captain Beefheart and his magic band, Her Eyes Are a Blue Million Miles. That's from 1972's Clear Spot. All four of those artists are mentioned in this week's piece on thetonearm.com, and it's about a new photography book of unpublished portraits by late Warner Brothers Records staff photographer Ginny Nguyen. Ginny shot all four of those artists and many, many more for the label back in the 1970s. Now, on to Carmen Villain with Entre Nosotros, and you're listening to Rotations on Space 101.1 and Space 101FM.org.

That was the Swedish duo Sagor and Swing with a song whose title there is no way I can pronounce in Swedish, but in English it comes out roughly to a love story with a capricious end. I like it. Before that, The Residents with The Walrus Hunt, and that's the opener off their 1979 record Eskimo. The album is six long pieces of invented Inuit ethnography built from chanting and synthesizer noise. They're touring that record this fall, start to finish, and Bill Kopp has a piece on the tour this week on the Tone Arm. We open the set with Carmen Villan's Entre Nosotros off her new record Memoria. That's out this month on Small Town Supersound, and she's also covered this week on the Tone Arm. Coming up, a jazz orchestra out of Leeds, more than a dozen folks strong, Ancient Infinity Orchestra with Illuminations. 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

All right, my friend, playing us out tonight, that's Yatzytubank, with a version of Internationalen, the Swedish name for the old socialist anthem, the Internationale. And before that, Ancient Infinity Orchestra's Illuminations, off their new record, It's Always About Liberation. That's out now on Gondwana Records. And that's all for me tonight, but stay right here on Space 101.1 FM for the Overnight Space Mix. And I'm Lawrence Purrier. I look forward to being with you next week. Thanks for listening, be safe, and stay in touch.

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I'm Brandon Sparks, and on The Walk-Up, we'll take a lineup from baseball history and attempt to create the perfect set of songs for those players. 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
1: 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Thanks for coming out. 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All right.

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1: 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Good afternoon, and welcome to the Street Smart Naturalist, Explorations of the Urban Kind. I'm your host, David B. Williams. 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

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Today's episode is titled The Hanging Gardens of Seattle. In 2017, a new skyscraper appeared in Seattle. Like many of its contemporaries, the F5 building wears a skin of glass, a type of cladding that seems banal to me, unlike granite or marble or limestone or any other type of rock, each of which is glorious and lively. But for those who seek out a far more interesting and appealing aspect of the building, I suggest looking down, or at least at street level, particularly at the south wall running on Columbia Street between 5th Avenue and 4th Avenue. There you will find an unexpected and unique wall of green consisting of hundreds of plants. All are alive and well and growing in a specially designed environment that uses no soil. I just want to add, there's one other totally cool building feature, and that is the travertine panels around the entrance. They come from the same quarry in Tivoli, Italy, that supplied travertine for the Colosseum in Rome. Note the small honeycombs covering many panels. The holes were once gas bubbles, which were coated so quickly in calcite that they petrified. That's pretty darn cool. The idea of the wall originated with real estate developers Kevin Daniels and Carl Shoemaker and his daughter Kimberly Shoemaker, who is principal designer along with Mike Weinmeister of Green Over Gray, Living Walls and Design. Mike told me in an email, "The plants grow in layers of moss-mimicking fabric where their roots are free to grow everywhere within the living wall support. Therefore, there are no space limitations at the root level, and the plants are able to grow to their full potential. No soil is used, so the system is essentially hydroponic. This makes it very light, thin, and clean." The designer's goal was to introduce vegetation into the urban core. "Seattle is surrounded by two mountain ranges. How many people wish they could find such nature in the urban core?" says Kimberly. "Our goal was to bring nature to you." Kimberly was initially inspired by the mountains in creating a panoramic feel to the wall, with plants chosen to reflect different spaces such as mountains, lakes, and valleys. The wall contained more than 3,100 plants, totaling more than 60 species. I remember seeing the wall sometime after the building opened in 2017. I worried that it would be vandalized, but apparently it suffered little at the hands of miscreants. Instead, a lapse of maintenance led to many plants dying because of lack of water. Fortunately, the wall has recently been replanted and the irrigation system upgraded so it's back to its original beauty. It also has a new design which incorporates plants that require less maintenance and yet are still diverse with 70 species. They include blueberries and strawberries, both of which are edible, as well as many flowering plants such as yarrow, bellflower, bleeding heart, and catmint that provide food for pollinators. When I spoke with Kimberly, she made a point very dear to my heart that nature is all around us. "It's important to stop and take a moment to pause and see what's right in front of us." Here it is, nature in the city, so obvious and so lovely. This verdant wall of life is a place I will return to again and again to see who visits, human and more than human, and perhaps to eat a blueberry or strawberry. You've been listening to The Street Smart Naturalist, Explorations of the Urban Kind, a program focusing on the human and natural world around Seattle, Puget Sound, and the Pacific Northwest. I'm David B. Williams, and it's been a pleasure sharing this episode with you on Space 101.1 FM. 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

Do you want to dance? 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

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He took his shoeshine rag and he held it tight. 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

Picture you close, but no sentences make you stay near. Said you'd visit next June, but there's gotta be a very good reason. 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

neighbor next door fell out of love with the husband. Asking questions of God.

listened on the West Coast waiting. From Andy in Vietnam fighting. Susan, I know you love me so.